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0: This Piano Concerto No. 4 by Beethoven was just one small part of the program in a famous, some might say notorious, concert the maestro gave in December of 1808. It was a benefit concert for Beethoven himself, kind of an early version of crowdfunding, and he wanted to make sure the audience got its money's worth. The concert went on for 4 hours in a hall that was unheated. Remember, this is December in Austria, so we're not talking balmy temperatures here. Turned out to be the very last time Beethoven performed a concert on piano because of his oncoming deafness. It's very possible he knew this and just didn't want to leave the stage. He didn't want to quit. He didn't want to hang it up as a performer. After sitting in frigid temperatures for over 4 hours, an audience member later remarked, "You know, it really is possible to have too much of a good thing."

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0: Hélène Grimaud at the piano, ably assisted by the New York Philharmonic, the Piano Concerto No. 4 by Beethoven.
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0: 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He saw himself as a musical counselor of sorts. He once said, "When I see how many people lose the possibility to be happy because of their hard life, I just have to consider music as a kind of balm for this wound."

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Pianist-composer Billy Childs from his recording Acceptance with the composition Do You Know My Name? With Hans Glaueschnig on bass, Eric Harlan drums, featuring Alicia Olatunja on vocals. So happy to be here with you. Happy you tuned in. More great music coming up just for you, so stay with me. This is Jazz.

The sound of Isabella Isherwood from her recording, the title track, The Sweetest Sounds. I love that song. Supported by Mike Alamana guitar, Joe Policastro bass, Alejandro Salazar on drums. Right before that, we heard from Joe Farnsworth from The Big Room, I Fall in Love Too Easily. Next, let's hear from Gerald Wilson from You Better Believe It with Blues for His Little Dog, Yina Yina.

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Mr. Paul Marinaro from Mood Ellington, Do Nothing Till You Hear From Me, arranged by Mr. Tom Garling. And you've heard it right here with me, D. Alexander. This is Jazz.

The illustrious sound of Miss Diane Reeves from her recording Art and Survival, doing a phenomenal job on Abby Lincoln's Bird Alone. Before that, we heard from Christine Jensen on saxophone, the title track from her recording, Day Moon. Let's continue with Lee Morgan on trumpet, Wayne Shorter tenor, Bobby Hutcherson vibes, Herbie Hancock piano, Ron Carter bass, and Billy Higgins on drums from The Procrastinator. I'm sure many of us are guilty of that. With Wayne Shorter's composition, Dear Sir.

That's Eric Alexander from his recording Chicago to New York, supported by Mike LaDon Piano, Dennis Carroll Bass, George Flutist on drums. And we heard the Sammy Kahn composition, Only the Lonely. I really appreciate you tuning in, and I'm so happy that we had this time together to share this music. Until we are together again, please really take good care of yourself. We need you. Until the next time, I bid you adieu. You're with D. Alexander. This is Jazz.

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Stay with us for more jazz coming your way until 4 o'clock. Starting at 4, it's classical music. It's 11 o'clock.

Greg Yasinitsky and the Yaz Band, The New Normal, and the composition we heard, Song for Laura. The amazing thing is, well, not so amazing because, you know, we are resilient and adaptable. Part of this recording was recorded in each individual musician's home and expertly mixed by David Bajur at Washington State University Recording Studio. That's quite a feat. More music coming up just for you, so stay with me. You're with D. Alexander, and this is Jazz.

Steve Million featuring Sarah Marie Young on vocals. From the recording Jazz Words, we heard Heavens to Moncatroid with Jim Galaretto on sax, John Sims bass, Juan Pastor drums, of course Steve Million on piano, and the beautiful voice of Sarah Marie Young. And before that, we'd heard from the recording Delmark 60 Years of Jazz, Red Holloway with the Gershwin classic Love Walked In, and he's supported by Chris Foreman on organ, Henry Johnson guitar, Greg Rockingham on drums, and of course Red Holloway on tenor. This was from the Go Red Go recording of July 2008. Started things off with Julian Lage from Love Hurts with In Heaven. Here's Coltrane from Olay with Aisha.

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City, wanna go to, no, you can't make it with me. Going to Kansas City, sorry that I can't take you. When you see me coming, raise your window high. 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

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Look at the smile on my face. Sing me a song to let the world know I'm free. Sing

Charlie Parker on alto, along with Tommy Potter bass, Max Roach on drums, Al Haig on piano, with Lucky Thompson on tenor, Miles Davis on trumpet, and Milt Jackson on vibes with Scrapple from the Apple. Right before that, we heard the vocalese man himself, King Pleasure, with the song that he wrote the lyrics to, as well as co-wrote with Charlie Parker, with Parker's Mood. And we started things off with Song On from their title track of their recording, Song On. Let's keep the music going with Samara Joy from her self-titled recording, It Only Happens Once.

Joshua Redman and his quartet from the recording Come What May. We heard the composition I'll Go Mine. He's on tenor along with Aaron Goldberg piano, Reuben Rogers bass, Gregory Hutchinson on drums. Thank you for joining me. You're with D. Alexander, and this is Jazz.

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It's midnight.

Pianist George Kahn and his trio, with a tune George wrote in tribute to the great pianist Wynton Kelly, the tune called Wanton Kelly. It's from the recording Straight Ahead. George on piano, very exciting drumming there from Alex Acuna, and on bass, Lyman Medeiros. You're listening to Jazz with Dave Schwann. As always, a pleasure to have you aboard. Thank you for joining us. Thank you for supporting the great American music we call jazz, and we certainly hope things are going well for you and yours. Ahmad Jamal up next from his recording Live in Paris, 92. Here is Caravan.

Yeah, is right. Ahmad Jamal from a concert in Paris in 1992. The name of the recording, Live in Paris, 92. And we heard Caravan. Ahmad Jamal, of course, at the piano. James Kamak on bass and David Bowler on drums. Thanks again for joining us. You're listening to Jazz with Dave Schwann and trombonist Matt Haviland up next from his recording Something to Say, a tune written in tribute to his son, Graham Benjamin.

Trombonist Matt Haviland and his first-rate lineup of musicians here. Matt on trombone, Vincent Herring on alto sax, David Kokoski piano, Ugana Okegwa on bass, and Jonathan Blake on drums, with Matt's tune called Graham Benjamin.

aimed for his son, and it's from the recording Something to Say. We have this to say. You're listening to Jazz with Dave Schwann. Once again, we appreciate you joining us and thank you for your support of this great music. We take the pace down with Jimmy Green from his recording While Looking Up, a beautiful rendition of a tune that was a very big hit for Whitney Houston. I Want to Dance with Somebody Who Loves Me.

That's Jimmy Green with a very soulful rendition of I Wanna Dance With Somebody Who Loves Me. From his recording While Looking Up, we heard Jimmy on tenor, Aaron Goldberg, the pianist, with Laga Lund on guitar, Ruben Rogers on bass, Kendrick Scott, the drummer. And you're listening to Jazz with Dave Schwann. We have a lot more jazz ahead. We hope you can stay with us for it. Thank you for joining us. We'll hear drummer Kendrick Scott in just a couple of minutes with Joey Alexander. But first, here's the Stan Kenton Orchestra.

No mistaking that sound. The Stan Kenton Orchestra, actually the Stan Kenton Legacy Orchestra. Stan Kenton's tune called Artistry Jumps. And it opens up a CD that was put together during their 2017 tour called Flying Through Florida. Here's Joey Alexander and the title cut to his recording, Warnam.

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The name of the tune is Warna, W-A-R-N-A. It's the title cut to the CD of the same name from Joey Alexander. We heard Joey on piano. He wrote the tune, too. Larry Grenadier on bass, Kendrick Scott the drummer, and Luisto Quintero, additional percussion. You're listening to Jazz with Dave Schwann. Vincent Herring up next. We heard Vincent a little while ago with Matt Haviland from his recording Something to Say. We'll also hear Jonathan Blake on drums here. Also heard Jonathan with Matt and Vincent. This is from the recording Preaching to the Choir. Cyrus Chestnut is here on piano. Yasushi Nakamura on bass. With a tune Vincent wrote in tribute to a drummer friend. It's called Dudley's Dilemma.

That's the way it ends. The tune by Vincent Herring called Dudley's Dilemma. Vincent wrote that in tribute to his friend, drummer Joris Dudley. It opens up the recording Preaching to the Choir from Vincent. Of course, we heard Vincent on alto sax, Cyrus Chestnut, the pianist, Yasushi Nakamura on bass, and Jonathan Blake on drums. Here is Nicholas Payton.

From Nicholas Payton's CD called Smoke Sessions, that's his tune called Turn a Ron, R-O-N. Speaking of Ron, the great Ron Carter here on bass. We heard Nicholas Payton on trumpet and keyboards, and that was the great George Coleman on tenor sax, Kareem Riggins on drums, all getting together on a great album from Nicholas Payton called Smoke Sessions. You're listening to Jazz with Dave Schwann. How about a little classic Lee Morgan to pick things up?

Lee Morgan with his tune Zip Code from a 1965 recording called Infinity on the Blue Note label. Lee on trumpet, Jackie McLean on alto sax, Larry Willis piano, Reggie Workman bass, Billy Higgins drums. We thank you so much for joining us this hour and hope you enjoyed all the great American music we call jazz. Dave Schwann finishing up with saxophonist Doug Webb from his recording Fast Friends and Friends Again.

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There's a tune from guitarist William Flynn called Birthday Song from his recording Seaside. William on guitar, Roger Wilder piano, Sam Copeland bass, Brian Stever drums. As always, it's great to have you with us. Hello there, Dave Schwann here. You're listening to the great American music we call jazz. Drummer Billy Higgins up next with a quintet featuring Harold Land on tenor, Oscar Brashear on trumpet, Cedar Walton piano, and David Williams on bass. From the recording, just called the Billy Higgins Quintet. Quite a quintet, too. Here's Harold Land's tune called Step Right Up to the Bottom.

That's an exciting tune called Step Right Up to the Bottom. Exciting, and you would expect so from a quintet like this, the Billy Higgins Quintet. Billy on drums, Harold Land on tenor. Harold wrote the tune. Oscar Brashear on trumpet, Cedar Walton piano, and David Williams on bass from a recording just called Billy Higgins Quintet. And you're listening to Jazz with Dave Schwann, a quartet up next, led by Sean Fife on piano. Sean is originally from Vancouver, British Columbia. Sam Kermeyer is here on guitar, Adrian Vidotti on bass, and Andre White on drums. The title cut to their CD called Late Night.

A tune by pianist Sean Fife called Late Night, which is also the title cut of the CD of the same name. Sean and his quartet, Sam Kermeyer on guitar, Adrian Vedadi on bass, Andre White on drums, and Sean out front on piano. Up front on piano next is Mr. Bill Charlap.

I've said it before, I'll say it again. I cannot get enough of this recording. I just love it. Bill Charlap and his trio from the recording Street of Dreams. We heard Frank Lesser's tune, I'll Know. Bill at the piano, Peter Washington on bass, and Kenny Washington on drums. What a magnificent trio and a magnificent recording. Well worth having, as we often say, in your collection. You're listening to Jazz with Dave Schwann. We certainly do hope you like what you hear. Please stay tuned. We have a lot more jazz ahead. Thank you for joining us.

Mose Allison, with a brief cut from his Backcountry Suite for Piano, Bass, and Drums from 1957, called Warm Night. Mose on piano, Taylor Lafargue on bass, and Frank Asola drums. Okay, we're going to pick things up with Cannonball Adderley, recorded live at the Village Vanguard in New York in January of 1962. This lineup is amazing. Cannonball Adderley on alto, Nat Adderley cornet, Yusef Lateef,

number of instruments here: tenor sax, flute, oboe, Joe Zavanuel on piano, Sam Jones on bass, and Lewis Hayes on drums. Here is Planet Earth.

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0: Thank you very much, ladies and gentlemen. That one's called Planet Earth.
1: And thank you, Mr. Cannonball Adderley, Julian Cannonball Adderley, to be exact. Yes, indeed, the tune called Planet Earth. Cannonball Adderley and his sextet in New York, the name of the album on Riverside. Yes, indeed, they were in New York, live at the Village Vanguard in January of 1962. Cannonball Adderley, alto sax, Nat Adderley on cornet. We heard Yusuf Lateef on tenor, Joe Zalvanul piano, Sam Jones on bass, and Louis Hayes on drums. And, of course, Cannonball Adderley was part of the great Miles Davis sextet in the late 1950s. Here's Miles from 1961. From his recording, Someday My Prince Will Come. And we have Hank Mobley here on tenor, Wynton Kelly, the pianist, with Paul Chambers on bass, and Jimmy Cobb on drums. Their version of Old Folks.

Two great musicians there, Hank Jones piano, Frank Wess on flute, with The Very Thought of You, from a recording simply called Hank and Frank. And before that, the 1961 recording from Miles Davis, Someday My Prince Will Come, we heard Old Folks, Miles on trumpet, Hank Mobley tenor, Wynton Kelly piano, Paul Chambers bass, and Jimmy Cobb on drums. Here's Bob Mincer and the WDR Big Band.

From the recording Soundscapes, we heard One Music, Bob Mentzer and the WDR Big Band based in Cologne, Germany. We heard Bob on tenor and Billy Test on piano. We thank you so much for joining us this hour and hope you enjoyed all the great American music we call jazz. Dave Schwann finishing up with the Verve Jazz Ensemble from their recording Connect the Dots and Disc Jockey Jump.

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Thanks for joining us for Jazz Overnights. Classical music comes your way starting at 4 a.m. This is BPR Classic. It's 2 o'clock.

From his album honoring 20th century piano players called Jazz Roots, it's McCoy Tyner with a tune dedicated to pianist Keith Jarrett titled Happy Days, opening this hour of jazz for us. Hi, I'm your host, John Hill.

guitarist Randy Napoleon with a tune written by the guitarist Grant Green called Grant's Tune from the album Rust Belt Roots. Randy Napoleon's tribute to Wes Montgomery, Kenny Burrell, and Grant Green, Midwesterners all. Just ahead of it, we heard from saxophonist Gene Ammons. Gene Ammons from an album called You Talk That Talk with the tune called The Sun Died. Gene Ammons with organist Leon Spencer, guitarist George Freeman, and Idris Muhammad on drums. And we began that set with Ernestine Anderson. Ernestine Anderson from an album called Blues, Dues, and Love News. That was a Teddy Edwards tune called Don't Touch Me. Ernestine Anderson recorded live at B.B. King's Blues Club in California. We are listening to jazz. I'm John Hill. Written by trumpeter Jeremy Pelt, this is No Words Needed from the Black Art Jazz Collective album Ascension.

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Trumpeter Eddie Henderson from an album called So What, an album of standards, actually, most closely identified with the work of Miles Davis. Footprints, the name of that tune, the Wayne Shorter composition, with Dave Kokoski at the piano. Ed Howard was the bassist, and that was drummer Victor Lewis, preceded by LA-based pianist Bobby West. Limerick Park After Dark is the name of the album. We heard a song there called Lullaby of the Leaves with Daniel Bergerano on drums and Jeff Littleton on bass. We're listening to jazz.

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0: Yeah, yo.
1: Tiesto yes, low, Basi.
0: Yeah, yo.
1: Tiesto yes, low, Basi.
0: Yeah, yo.
1: Basi. Basi. You better, better, better, better, better, better, better, better, better, better, better, better, better, better, better, better, better, better, better, better, better, better, better, better, better, better, better, better, better,
0: better, better,
1: better, better, better, better, better, better, better, better,
0: better, better,
1: better, better, better,
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1: better, better, better, better,
0: better, better,
1: better, better, better, better,
0: better, better,
1: better, better, better, Sacole Matille, Chiesa Rumba,
0: Chiesa
1: Rumba, la visita di Yango,
0: Earthquake.

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0: From a greatest hits collection by vibist Cal Jader, actually showing off as a timbaliero there. Cal Jader with Eddie Cano at the piano, Al McKiven was the bassist, and Armando Peraza on conga and bongos. It was Dizzy Gillespie from the album Swing Low Sweet Cadillac with the title track. James Moody on sax and doing a little call and response there with the Diz. Mike Longo at the piano, bassist Frank Schifano, and drummer Candy Finch. We began the set with guitarist Ray Obiedo from the album Latin Jazz Project Volume 2, the tune Still Life with Peter Horwath on piano. I'm John Hill. Thanks for joining me for jazz again this hour. Always my pleasure. I'll see you later. From the audience with Betty Carter, I'll Buy You a Star.
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It's 3 o'clock.

Guitarist Cornell Dupree with Manteca from his Boppin' Blues album opens this hour of jazz. I'm your host, John Hill.

It's a tune called Lucero from a greatest hits collection by the vibist Cal Jader. Cal with Manuel Duran at the piano. Carlos Duran was the bassist. Edgar Rosales was the conga player. And Bayard Velarde on timbales. Ahead of that, we heard from saxophonist Vincent Herring. Vincent Herring from the album Hard Times with Nicholas Beard vocally doing the great Bill Withers tune Use Me. And beginning the set, saxophonist Stanley Turrentine with the title track from his album Salt Song. Stanley, along with Ron Carter on bass, Billy Cobham was the drummer, Ayrton Moreira on percussion, Richard T. at the piano, arrangements by Ymir Deodato. We're listening to jazz. I'm John Hill. Sarah Vaughan here in Copenhagen.

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Saxophonist Kenny Garrett from the album Sounds from the Ancestors, tune in two parts there, actually, Soldiers of the Fields and Soldats des Champs, with Kenny on saxophone and electric piano in the second half of the tune, with Vernell Brown Jr. at the acoustic piano. Corcoran Holt was the bassist, and we heard Ronald Bruner on drums with Rudy Bird and Lenny White playing snare drums on the tune, Soldiers of the Field from saxman Kenny Garrett. And we began the set with organist Charles Erland. Charlie Erland, the Mighty Burner, is the name of the album and also the nickname that Charles Erland acquired over the course of his career. The song we heard there was called The Creation, a tune written

by the trumpet player on the track, James Rotundi. Jim Rotundi on trumpet. We heard from saxists Eric Alexander and Michael Karn, with Bill Boris on guitar, and Greg Rockingham was the drummer. Charlie Erland from the album Stomp. We're listening to jazz.

Sassy. Sassy Swings the Tivoli is the name of the album. The Tivoli Gardens in Copenhagen in 1963. A Sarah Vaughan, Quincy Jones collaboration called Sassy's Blues with Kirk Stewart at the piano. The Kirk Stewart Trio. Charles Williams was the bassist and George Hughes the drummer. And we began the set with the Bob James Trio from an album called Straight Up with drummer Brian Blade and bassist Christian McBride. That was a Horace Silver composition called The Jody Grind. Not something you would pick up at Starbucks. I'm John Hill. Thanks for joining me for jazz. I'll see you later. From an album titled Perfectly Frank, tunes associated with Frank Sinatra, done by Tony Bennett.

Thank you for joining us for Late Night Jazz here on BPR Classic. Classical music is up next, so stay with us. 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

0: Spring from Vivaldi's Four Seasons, performed by violinist Janine Janssen along with some of her friends and family. Her father, Jan Janssen, played harpsichord, and her brother, Martin Janssen, was the cellist.
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0: Cantilena and Finale by Carlo Suastavino, performed by Camerata Bariloche on Music Through the Night. A bassoon concerto is coming up in just a minute, and the bassoon plays a couple of different characters, a pompous general and a jilted lover. Stick around to hear that in about a minute.
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0: Carl Maria von Weber was a composer who was famous for his operas. And in this bassoon concerto, which wasn't used in an opera, he writes for the bassoon like it's a character in one of his plays. Throughout the piece, you'll hear the bassoon perform as a couple of different characters. The first movement, it's a pompous general. In the second movement, the bassoon takes on the role of a jilted lover. And finally, the comic or clown. Here's bassoonist Peter Whalen and the Scottish Chamber Orchestra.

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0: 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Mozart will get us dancing coming up in just a minute.
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0: Hope that got you up and moving. Six German Dances by Mozart. We heard the Academy of St. Martin in the Fields, conducted by Neville Mariner, on Music Through the Night.
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0: Scott Yu conducted the Metamorphosin Chamber Orchestra with one of the most loved pieces by Mark O'Connor called Appalachia Waltz. That's the title track from an album released by O'Connor, his friends Yo-Yo Ma, and Edgar Meyer in the mid-1990s.
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0: The Baltimore Symphony Orchestra, conducted by David Zinman, and Sir Edward Elgar's Cocaine Overture, also called In London Town. Cocaine was a term used in Edward Elgar's day as a metaphor for gluttony, and it was a bit of a humorous nickname given to London. Edward Elgar says that music is humorous, not vulgar, but incredibly cheerful and London-y.
1: 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No traffic to negotiate. No staff meetings to attend. Sunday is your day, so do yourself a favor. Tune out all that noise and tune in for Sunday Baroque.
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0: There's a famous story about Norwegian composer Johan Svendsen and his wife. Their relationship was chaotic for years, and just before they were divorced, they had a big fight. And she threw some of the only copies of his symphonies in the fire. Here's a piece that survived even though their marriage didn't, the first movement from Symphony No. 1 by Johan Svendsen.

0: The first movement from Symphony No. 1 by Johann Svendsen. Bjarte Ingeset conducted the Bournemouth Symphony Orchestra. I'm Jillian Kahn. Thanks a lot for listening with me.
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4: By all accounts, Felix Mendelssohn was a happy guy. Of course, that word can mean so many different things. He didn't seem to suffer from the depression and malaise that plagued so many of his fellow composers, especially Schumann, Beethoven, and Mozart. Still, the need to broaden his horizons with travel, especially to more temperate climates, was strong in this young man. This symphony, the fourth, Italian, was inspired by his travels in Italy in 1830 and is considered his happiest and most joyful symphony. Number four, the Italian, coming up. I'm Kevin O'Connor. Good morning.

0: Image was one I word I don't think Claude Debussy had objected to. The other I word, impressionism, that's a different story. That's from Image, Book One, Reflections in the Water. Indeed, very impressionistic piece. No getting around it. Eric Hemme was the pianist. Coming up next, we'll hear something from a very contemporary and melodic Italian composer. 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

0: It's like a travelogue set to music. Symphony No. 4, Italian First Movement of Felix Mendelssohn. Yannick Nezet-Séguin conducted the Chamber Orchestra of Europe. Coming up next, something from Vienna, from a very Viennese composer.
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0: Hanneslauben, the soloist there with the English Chamber Orchestra Trumpet Concerto by Tommaso Albinoni. That was Simon Preston conducting. Get set for an exciting dance with flames coming up, along with the work for the bassoon by Jean Francais.
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0: Violinist Lisa Batiashvili was the star there with the Dresden State Orchestra. Christian Tilemann conducted Johannes Brahms' Violin Concerto, third movement.
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0: The 16th Piano Sonata by Mozart is arguably his most famous. For fans, that could be attributed to its relative simplicity, I guess the hook. As for musicians, same thing, relative simplicity, they've reported. In his own notes, Mozart described the piece as intended, quote, for beginners. Simplicity, very relative. I don't think I could play three consecutive notes of this and not sound like an amateur, but it's true. Even today, scarcely a piano student hasn't given an early run-through of the 16th. We'll have it for you coming up.

0: Phileas and Melisande Intermezzo, that was by Jean Sibelius. Herbert von Karajan conducted the Berlin Philharmonic. Get set for a kiss, and then we'll have something for guitar.
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0: Mozart's Piano Sonata number 16, never a dull moment. Ingvar Olofsson soloed through that. Coming up next, we'll have Haydn Wood and a very influential German composer, or Swedish, excuse me, who was beloved by another influential German composer. That's what I wanted to say.
1: 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Sometimes decaf is better. 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I'm Suzanne Bona, inviting you to pour yourself a steaming mug and join me this weekend for Sunday Baroque.
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0: And there you have the finale to the Second Symphony, composed by the Swedish composer Nils Gade. Amy Järvi conducted the Stockholm Sinfonietta, published on the heels of his massive international success, the First Symphony in C minor, and establishing him as a legitimate symphonist.
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0: Those are Paris Sketches, the Halles, or Hollis, I guess. Martin Ellerby composed it. Eugene Corcoran conducted the North Texas Wind Symphony. George Gershwin and his American classic was inspired by sensory overload. We'll hear about that and catch an American Paris next.
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0: An American in Paris was inspired by George Gershwin's own sensory overload, walking through the streets of the great city, absorbing street noises, blues, and French modernism. The 1951 must-see musical film starring Gene Kelly, inspired by the composition, won 6 Academy Awards, including Best Picture, and it featured a landmark, a 17-minute ballet sequence, which was designed on 44 different MGM sets, mimicking the painting styles of famous French artists like Renoir, Toulouse-Lautrec, and Dufy. Here's an American in Paris, George Gershwin. We have the Cincinnati Pops Orchestra with Eric Kunzel.

0: An American in Paris, masterpiece of George Gershwin. That was Eric Kunzel conducting the Cincinnati Pops Orchestra. The Chevalier swaggers our way next.
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0: Symphony number 1, Slavonskaya, first movement that was composed by Alexander Glazunov. We heard José Serebrière conducting the Royal Scottish National Orchestra. I'm Kevin O'Connor. It's yourclassical.org.
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0: Performed in London just on this past July 31st, the BBC Proms 2026, Robert Schumann Symphony No. 4 in D minor. And on that evening, it was played by the German Chamber Philharmonic of Bremen, led by Omer Meir Welber.
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0: The music and the ballet Charles Gounod didn't want to include in his opera Faust, but it was almost a requirement, if not a requirement, for operas at the Paris Opera. French audiences just ate the ballets up. They just thought they were fabulous. So he eventually wrote ballet music for Faust. It was a big one, the Walpurgis Night Ballet, and that was the Boston Symphony, led by Seiji Ozawa.
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0: This is music by Luis Ferranca, trio for flute, cello, and piano, the Scherzo movement.

0: The trio for flute, cello, and piano. That was the Scherzo movement of Louise Ferranc's music with the Linos Ensemble. I'm Lynn Werfel. Thanks for your company.
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0: Oh, that was my favorite amusement park ride. If there were, didn't have live ponies at any park we went to, it was the merry-go-round. And I remember Knoebels Grove in Pennsylvania. You could still catch the brass ring. You still can. There's some of those old carousels. You still can catch the brass ring. And I remember being so little that there was no way I could reach it from the outside horse. But my grandpa used to always grab one for me so he could get a free ride. From Howl's Moving Castle, that was the merry-go-round of life. Joe Hisaishi's music, played by Plinio Fernandez.
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0: Yeah, the Norwegians were not amused. Mm-mm. It was Henrik Ibsen's play that was the problem. They thought the character of Peer Gynt was an insult to Norwegians. And really, Ibsen intended it as a satire. But if you miss the idea that the whole thing's a satire, you're going to miss the whole joke. So there you go. It's a huge play. It requires a lot of stagecraft. It requires a lot of special effects, a lot of scene changes, huge cast. Usually they will double actors playing more than one role. Anyhow, they loved Grieg's music from the get-go. Here's the suite number two from Peer Gynt.

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0: Right. When Prince Nicholas died, where Haydn had been working for about 20 years or so, he thought, wow, I'm probably not going to get another gig. This is probably retirement. I'll probably have to just, keep going with this. And then he got sent to London by a countryman of his, Johann Peter Salomon. He made more money there in 36 months than he made in all 20 years with Prince Nicholas. So he was pretty happy. Here's one of the London Symphonies, number 102.

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0: Haydn was absolutely astounded by the attention he got in London in both his 1791 and 1793 trips. Stayed for about, a year and a half each time, and made more money than he had made in all his years put together working for Prince Nicholas. He said, only in England are such things possible. By all reports, and I looked it up, he made today's equivalent of tens of thousands of dollars for those trips, and it reflected to be... Yeah, what he made in 20 years of working for Prince Nicholas. That is just unbelievable. And people wanted to go to dinner with him and have him over to their homes. And yeah, something really great happened when he thought he was practically retired. The Symphony No. 102, one of the London symphonies, with the Chamber Orchestra of Europe, led by Claudio Abbado. Hope you enjoyed that. I'm Lynn Werfel. Thanks so much for your company on this Thursday.
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0: Yes, bow to your partner, curtsy, and run off for some punch. That's what I would do. Sonnenblume, the Sunflower Polka, Mazurka, Johann Strauss Jr.'s music, Christian Polak, and the Slovak Philharmonic Orchestra. 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
0: Well, Andre Watts was introduced to Franz Liszt by his piano-playing mother, Maria Alexandra Gusmitz. She was from Hungary. His father was an American serviceman, and they moved back to Philadelphia from Germany when he was, about 3 or 4 years old. And his mom started giving him piano lessons. They settled in Philadelphia. He didn't like practicing. So to encourage him, his mother would tell him stories of the great Franz Liszt, making it clear that Liszt practiced faithfully. I don't know how she knew this, but she did. He found inspiration in Liszt and decided that that was going to be a big part of his repertoire, and he really did play it beautifully and specialized in Franz Liszt. The American Liszt Society honored him with the yearly medallion just the year before he passed away in 2023. Here he is playing the Piano Concerto No. 2 with the Dallas Symphony.

0: Piano Concerto No. 2 by Franz Liszt. He died at the age of 77 in Bloomington, Indiana. He'd been battling prostate cancer for, the better part of the previous decade. And one of the last honors he got was the American Liszt Society Medal in 2022, presented by his friend and my late friend, Elise Mock, who also was a medal recipient and a good friend of Andre Watt's. Anyway, wonderful piano player.
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0: To wrap up, this is a quartet in G major by Rossini.

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0: Creole Festival, Fiesta Creole by Manuel Gomez Carrillo, and it was performed by the Württemberg Philharmonic that led by Gabriel Castagna in that performance. 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I'm Lynn Werfel. Thank you so much for joining me on this Thursday.
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0: This is a piece of music that was inspired. The inspiration was a poem by Paul Verlaine. I have to tell you, I first heard about him and his poetry in the World War II movie The Longest Day. Do you remember that? Wounds my heart with monotonous languor. Why I remember that, I have no idea. But it was one of the underground signals that D-Day was about to happen. For Gabriel Fauré, he was in Monaco, and this kind of serves two purposes, masks and bergamasks. I think the theatrical production is hilarious because it's all about a theatrical troupe spying on the amorous encounters of aristocrats in the audience. A lot of those in Monaco. Masks and Bergamasks coming up.

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0: To wrap up, a guitar quintet in E minor by Boccherini, performed by the Marlborough Festival Orchestra.

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0: How do you believe that was David Starobin and the Marlboro Festival Ensemble there with the guitar quintet number 7 by Luigi Boccherini? I'm Lynn Morfel. Thanks for joining me.
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0: Ooh, that last romantic piece sounds a little on the tragic side. Romantic Pieces by Antonín Dvořák with Gil Shaham playing violin, Sister Orly playing piano. 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
0: Well, here's one of those late 18th century composers whose name is almost forgotten now, Johann Albrechtsberger. But he was one of the big figures in composition during the classical period. He was a mentor to Beethoven. You may have heard of him. He was also a friend of Haydn's and Mozart's. And some of his earliest classmates were Michael Haydn was one of his classmates. And he taught a large number of pupils in Vienna, like, well, I know names that you know, Beethoven we mentioned, also Johann Nepomuk Hummel and Anton Reicha and a lot more. So anyhow, here's his harp concerto, almost forgotten now, but his harp concerto with Elizabeth Heinen and the Bulgarian National Radio Orchestra.

0: quite famous in his day as a composer and a teacher, but don't hear his music all that much. Johann Albrechtsberger, that was his Harp Concerto in C with Elizabeth Heinen and the Bulgarian National Radio Orchestra led by Rossin Milanov. And yeah, he held a lot of prestigious musical positions in Vienna, including being Kapellmeister at St. Stephen's Cathedral in Vienna.
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0: To wrap up, a piece by Maurice Ravel that celebrates his mother's Spanish heritage, Basque heritage, really, and he was very proud of that, as was she. The Rhapsody Espagnole is played here by the Boston Symphony Orchestra, and they're led by Charles Munch.

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0: So proud of his mother's Spanish heritage, therefore his, Maurice Ravel and the Rhapsody Espanol. That was the Boston Symphony Orchestra playing that, and they were led by Charles Munch. Thanks for joining me on this Thursday. I'm Lynn Werfel.
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3: The trombone is one of the more unsung members of the orchestra when it comes to concertos. However, composer Erika Wason finds them both powerful and lyrical.

0: From Portraits of Langston by Valerie Coleman, that's a jazz band in a Parisian cafe, with Damari McGill, flute, Anthony McGill, clarinet, and Michael McHale playing the piano. Stay with me for Erica Wazin's Trombone Love. His triple concerto is just a moment away.
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0: Sure is nice to hear the trombone get a little love in a concerto, but there you have three times the love, a triple concerto by Erica Wazin, commissioned by and played by Jonathan Lombardo, Timothy Smith, and Jeffrey D., along with the Buffalo Philharmonic Orchestra, led by Joanne Folletta.
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0: 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Say, if you like music by Sousa, head over to the daily download page at yourclassical.org and you can download Fairest of the Fair March, among other works by Debussy and Grieg and many other free MP3s.

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0: Liebeslieder Walzer by Johannes Brahms, or Love Song Waltzes, if you prefer. Ricardo Chailly on the podium, conducting the Gewandhaus Orchestra of Leipzig. I'm Scott Blankenship.
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3: Hi, I'm Scott Blankenship. Conductor Yannick-Naisé Séguin made his BBC Proms debut back in 2009, but he was on the podium for another debut this year, leading the Met Orchestra. They made their debut just yesterday, the 26th, with an all-Strauss program and not a bad review in the bunch so far. He's also the music director with the Philadelphia Orchestra, and that's the lineup you'll hear next for the third movement from Florence Price's Symphony No. 1.

0: I can still remember standing in line at the theater, waiting to see the first Star Wars film in 1977. I don't remember much about seeing the film, but that line was long. That was the main theme from Star Wars by John Williams, John conducting the London Symphony Orchestra.
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0: Victor Hugo's Ruy Blas has a commoner posing as nobility in an effort to win the love of the Queen of Spain. And when Felix Mendelssohn was asked to write some incidental music for the play, he read it and basically said, "No thanks, this is trash." He turned down the overture commission flat, only to have the producers thank him for the song that he did write and casually add that it was too bad he couldn't manage the rest in time. Well, that was the wrong thing to say to Mendelssohn. He banged out the whole overture in 3 days flat, purely to prove them wrong. Coming up, the Ruy Blas Overture by Felix Mendelssohn.

0: William Chapman Yaho specializes in solo piano music by composers from Africa and the African diaspora. That was Le Dangereuse by Ludovic Lamote.
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0: Hi, I'm Scott Blankenship with a symphony by Weber next. Karmri von Weber grew up just steeped in German folktales and legend. You know, tales of huntsmen and forests, pacts with dark forces. That world became the backbone of Der Freischütz. But his two symphonies, though, came earlier and stayed close to classical models. Weber left the genre behind after these two symphonies and never returned to it. Whatever expansion he pushed for later came in the opera house. This is his Symphony No. 2, with Juan Homina conducting the BBC Philharmonic Orchestra.

0: The Symphony No. 2 by Carl Maria von Weber, with Juan Homina conducting the BBC Philharmonic Orchestra.
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0: Hi, I'm Scott Blankenship. Thanks for your company. This is by Enrique Granados. He closes out his suite on Galician songs with a finale called La Fiesta. It's sort of an eruption, but there's a homesick ache built in there as well. It's the payoff of the suite's arc after three movements of atmospheric longing. You get the

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0: That music was a saving throw for Edward Lalo, you might say, since his earlier works went virtually unnoticed. His Symphonie Espagnole was a huge breakthrough, though, and you heard the Rondo with Chi Yun Violin and the London Philharmonic Orchestra.
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0: That was nice, right? Lucerne de Sa playing the piano and Marcus Ilay clarinet, a romance written by William Grant Still. Horn music by Franz Pokorny is just around the corner.
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1: Sometimes you need a little jolt of caffeine. 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
1: To the point where people who study this stuff for a living consider him to be one of the real authorities on the tradition. But collecting tunes wasn't enough for him. He also became fixated on the music hiding inside everyday speech. You know, the rise and fall of a sentence, the rhythm of an argument, the pitch of somebody complaining about the weather. Let's not focus on that so much as is his Moravian dances next. We'll finish up the hour with the Warsaw Philharmonic Orchestra.

0: Moravian Dances, composed by Leos Janacek. That was Antony Witt conducting the Warsaw Philharmonic Orchestra. I'm Scott Blankenship.
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